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2: Hello, Hungary. My name is Kim Meyer, the host of Choose to Rise, and I am honored that you've chosen to take time out of your busy schedule to listen into our show today. It's my mission to help others rise up out of the current struggles and live their best life by sharing tips and strategies I've personally used on my own life and thoughts and information I've learned from other experts as I've done my own personal development and faith walk over the years. And to encourage you on your own journey as you live life and navigate how to live in this broken world that we're in. God has given you many blessings in life, and I'd like to help you focus on more of the blessings than the things that are bringing you down. So, are you ready to dive in? Let's make today a great day.

You may never be good enough for some people, but you will always be good enough for those that deserve you. Ugh, what a gut check. You may never be good enough for some people, but you will always be good enough for those that deserve you. Welcome to Choose to Rise. Welcome to Public House Media. I am so glad that you are plugging in today and pushing play because I have a message for you. I want to share with you about why you never feel enough. And 100% it is because you're putting your worth and your value into other people's opinions, other people's thoughts. Other people don't matter. I need you to know that you will not be everyone's cup of tea. You will not be for everyone. And that's okay. It has taken me a long time to figure that out. And I still personally get wrapped up in that too. But more and more, the people that I plug into, the people that matter to me, and the voices that I surround myself with, the people in my inner circle, those are the people that are of value to me. Those are the people that I need to be enough for. My husband, my God, my children, my inner family, the people that my friends that are my coaching team, the people that are a part of building belief and building strength and building something out of nothing and who pour belief into you every day. Those are the people that you are good enough for. Those are the people that deserve your time and attention. And the people that are you're not good enough for are probably not your tribe anyway. So I have three questions for you today. And I know that so many of us are just running around like crazy people trying to be more, do more, achieve more, and whatever it is. But there are three things that you really kind of need to know, three questions you need to ask yourself if you're feeling like you're not enough, if you're feeling like you just are not achieving, doing, or you're not enough for somebody. Well, guess what? The only person you have to be enough for is yourself. The only person, the only being that you need to be enough for is your God. And he's already given you everything that you need in order to be that. You just have to own it and you have to go for it. So the three questions I have for you is, where do you find fulfillment? Oftentimes the world makes us believe that our life is as good as the number of things that we do, that we're wired to believe that achievement, that a title, that an accomplishment is something that we have to shoot for, that we have to go for. And I have been in that too. I have lived in a life of, in order to be successful, you need to be the best. In order to be successful, you need to have this degree. In order to be successful, you need to be this rank or this title in your company. In order to be successful, you have to show up perfect. In order to be successful, you have to be successful in other people's eyes by other people's definitions. But I want to ask you today, where do you find fulfillment? In other people's opinions or in something that lights you up inside of you? Are you finding fulfillment in helping people be their best? Do you find fulfillment in life by watching the children that you work with smile? Do you find fulfillment in life by doing whatever it is that fills you up? That's where you find fulfillment. What lights you up and are the things that God has given you the natural strengths and gifts for. I know that speaking my heart like this is something that fills me up. I record a podcast like this and I just feel amazing because I've been able to do something for somebody else. I'm a helper. I'm a giver. I'm a fixer, right? I like to do things for other people that make them feel good. That is a strength of mine. But when I start to feel inadequate, when I start to feel like I'm not enough, is when I feel like I'm trying to live up to other people's expectations. When I'm trying to like level up myself to just level up myself to like keep up with the Joneses kind of thing. And that a dear friend of mine will tell me over and over again, it will never be enough. It doesn't matter if you reach that goal, if you're not fulfilled in who you are when you get there, the title, the rank, the position, the end goal, the a dollar amount, the property that you own, the whatever it might be, it's never going to be enough if you don't enjoy the process of getting there. So the world is always going to make us believe that our life is only as good as the number of things that we do, that we achieve, that we accomplish. But where are you finding fulfillment?
Are you finding fulfillment in the things that make up those achievements, that make up those accomplishments, the small things, the building blocks that got you there? Or are you only focused on the end goal and the end prize? Where do you find your fulfillment? The second question I have for you is, are you striving for perfection? Are you striving for perfection? Am I perfecting? Am I improving? Is a better question to be asking instead of am I perfect? It's really hard to feel enough when we set unrealistic expectations before we even begin. I know for myself, I have set these massive goals for myself and I have this huge vision of where I want to go, but I'm letting the end game blind where I want to, how I'm going to get there. So I see this, you know, this pot of gold at the end of the rainbow, but because the pot of gold is so blinding, I can't see the path in front of myself and I stay stuck. And I know that a lot of people feel the same way, and that's why I'm showing up with it today. That's why I'm expressing it so much today, because I just need you to know that it's unrealistic to be perfect. It's unrealistic to show up as a successful person. And I'm air quoting that for those of you that are listening only, but I'm letting you know that there is no such thing as perfect. And that when you try to strive for only perfection and keeping up with the Joneses, whoever the Joneses might be, that you're calling yourself short, that you're not living in the moment. You're not going to be fulfilled. You're not going to love life and feel enough ever if you're always trying to do something that is completely out of your reach. And the third question for you I have is, do you have to or do you want to? Do you have to or do you want to do this? Many women always worry and are always looking for more ways to be helpful. But why? Why do you feel like you have to do something? Is it subconsciously that we believe that a woman's purpose is to serve others? Or do we feel like we are less than, and so that's what we project out into the world and that's why we are? What is it that you feel like you have to do, and what are the things that you want to do? I guarantee you from my own experience and the experience I've had in this world that the women who feel like they want to do things and are doing the things that they want to do are 10,000 times more fulfilled than women who are constantly focused on the things that you have to do. And really, it's a perspective. It's 100% a mind shift of why you do the things that you do. I have to get my kids out of bed in the morning because I have to go to work on time. I have to be there or I will get fired. I have to, I have to, I have to. Or I get to help my kids get dressed in the morning. I want to help them feel confident and prepared for their day. I want to be at work at time because I want to make the time that I have there the most productive and most amazing thing that I can do, so that I can unplug from that and be 100% present with my kids because I want to spend time with them. I want to be the best mom that I can be for them. I want them to feel loved and encouraged. Did you hear the difference in that? Did you hear the difference of I have to, and I want to? Yes. So many of us fall into this trap of not feeling enough because we feel like we have to do things in order to be successful, that we're striving to be perfect in so many ways that are mind-blowing in the sense of like, that's never going to happen. It's like asking chocolate ice cream to be vanilla. It just doesn't work. Perfection is not something that you should be looking to obtain. Moving forward and failing forward and being your absolute best at the moment that you are, so that you can grow and evolve and overcome and be better the next day because you've learned from that failure. That's what fulfillment for me is. That's what helping other people do something is at its absolute finest for me. It's not that I have to do this business, that I have to work out, that I have to eat well, that I have to show up for my team, or that I have to be here with you today. I get to. I want to be a part of your life. I want to help encourage you and support you and pour belief into you because it's who God made me to be. And not to do those things is a diss on Him, and that is not something I want to do. So I want to be
be here for you. I want you to do the things that you want to do. I want you to stop striving for perfection. I want you to live your life in the best way that you can while you're doing it right now, and know that you are perfect in who you are at the moment. And the next time you learn something, you'll be even more perfect for who you are in that moment. And you're continuing to strive and to grow to be the best person that you are, because you deserve to be fulfilled in what you are doing and what you are doing for other people, and what makes you light up versus the title that's behind your name, the degree that's on your wall, or the amount of money that's in your bank account. Be fulfilled in what it is that you're doing. Stop striving for perfection and learn to want to do things versus having to do things. When you can focus on that stuff, that's when you will feel like you're enough. That's when you will have joy in your life. That's when you will have confidence and growth and just live to be your absolute best. That's what it means to rise up. That's what it means to live your best life. And I hope and pray today that this podcast spoke to you, that you love it, that you share it, that you do everything in your possible way to let other people know about this, because everyone needs to know that they are perfectly made for their perfect moment that God has designed them for, and that you are made for more. You can do what you need to do and live the best life possible because you are amazing. Go today and share this with someone else. Live your best life and know that you don't have to do anything, but that you want to do something in this life to serve other people so that you can be fulfilled and live your best life. Thank you so much for joining me today, and I hope you have a blessed, blessed day. 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
1: Hello, Hungary. My name is Kim Meyer, the host of Choose to Rise, and I am honored that you've chosen to take time out of your busy schedule to listen into our show today. 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And to encourage you on your own journey as you live life and navigate how to live in this broken world that we're in. God has given you many blessings in life, and I'd like to help you focus on more of the blessings than the things that are bringing you down. So, are you ready to dive in? Let's make today a great day.

Stop explaining to other people. Your friends don't need it, and your enemies won't listen anyway. Welcome to Choose to Rise. Welcome to Public House Media. I am so glad that you're here with us today. And today I want to talk to you about not having to explain yourself for things that are just who you are and what you do. Have you ever been in a situation where you found yourself explaining things deep down and felt like, I don't need to be explaining this? Why am I trying to defend my life choices? Why do I feel like I need to defend my career? Why do I need to have justification for the decisions I make in my life? You know, looking back on it, I know too that like I fall into this trap. Like we are all wanting to be approved of. We all have things that we want others to, you know, see value in and think highly of us for. And we crave that attention that is, you know, helping us be more understood and supported. And you know, there are just a few things in life that you should really never have to explain. And today I want to go through those things with you. I've got 9 of them for you. 9 things you should really just never have to explain to anyone. And if you have any of these strike your fancy, if any of them are something like, yeah, right, yes, I agree with you. I want you to comment below. I want you to head over to my Choose to Rise. I want you to share this with someone else and tell them about Choose to Rise and this podcast, screenshotting the podcast, putting it on your social media, sharing with other people that you're listening to it and that they should listen to it too. That warms my heart, especially when you tag me KJP Meyer at KJP Meyer on Instagram. Or send me an email at kjpmeyer@gmail.com. That's what I was trying to spit out there. And let me know, what is it that you love about the podcast? What is it that you want to hear more of? How can I help support you? How can I help encourage you? How can I help you rise up out of your current situation and live your best life more? Okay, but let's talk about these 9 things that you don't have to explain to anyone. Number 1 is your dreams. There is no such thing as a stupid dream. Even if it's unconventional, even if it's ambitious, even if it's unique, or just complete opposite of what's happening to the people around you, it's your dream. It's your life. If there's one thing that keeps me going, it's the brutally honest and unapologetically straightforward thing about my dreams. I know where I'm going and I want to get there. And no, regardless of what happens around with the people around you, you know that if you want to get there, you're going to get there because you've decided to go there. The other thing which goes along with that is don't take advice from people that aren't going where you want to go. Take advice from the people that have gotten where you want to go and take advice from the people that are on the way with you. Because those are the people that are going to help you get there anyway. So, you know, the people that have zero desire to lose the 10 pounds that you want to lose, those aren't the people to take advice from. The people that have never had kids are not the people to take advice from on parenting. The people that have never traveled across the country, the people that have never done whatever it is that you want to do, don't take advice from them. They're not people that are going in the direction that you want to go. So I would say, no matter what your dreams are, live them, go for them, live them out freely, because it's your dreams. It's your life. You don't have to apologize or defend them. Number 2 is your values. I think living with your values and what you believe in, and there's nothing more amazing and respectful in my mind. I will respect you so much if you follow your values, if you hold them, whether it's your political values, your ethical, your moral, even your spiritual values to yourself. If you don't have any of those things, it's kind of a shallow way to live. If you're just kind of a chameleon that's like with everybody, blending with whoever is around you, that's unfortunate for you, because you're really missing out on what the beautiful person and individual that God made you to be. But if you can stand hold to your own values, define what it is about yourself that you love, define in this world what you stand for, define in this world what it is that you will, you know, put your stake in the ground for, know what those things are and stick with those things. You don't have to defend your thoughts, your feelings, your values to anyone else. You live your life in the best way that you know how. And as you learn more things and as your thoughts change, that's one thing, but blending in with whoever it might be, like having one thought one second and a completely different thought another second because somebody else showed up in the room, that's not what we're going for. Behold to your values and don't have to apologize for them. Number 3, your style. You know, your style is uniquely you.
I personally am a jeans and t-shirt kind of girl. I am a leggings and sports bra and tank kind of girl. I like getting into heels and a nice dress, but like, it's not my day-to-day thing. Whatever your style might be you. You don't have to wear extravagant or head-turning items, bold patterns, or vibrant colors. You don't have to, worry about what's happening on the runway or what's happening in the magazine or what the crowd of girls is going to be wearing when they get to wherever you're going. Be you. Don't let the rest of the world deter you from using your fashion style, your comfort level, your personality and aesthetic to show up as the best person that you want to be. Number four, another thing that you don't have to defend to people, you don't have to explain away, is how you spend your money. People love getting nosy and often judgmental about how money situations are handled in friend relationships, neighbors, coworkers, even complete strangers sometimes. It can range from simple, like natural curiosity to good old money shaming. But really, we don't need to have any opinion at all about what other people are doing with their money because it's their money. It's their decision. Guess what? That's on them. You worry about you. You focus on yourself and you know that other people's opinions don't necessarily matter. Now, there's one person that I do care about the money choice on, and it's my husband, because we're a partnership and we are in this together. And what I make and what he makes and what he spends and what I spend all impact each other greatly. So when it comes to what my neighbor thinks about my income or my coworker thinks about the expensive shoes I just bought, or, the extravagant trip that we would take or whatever, like you get to decide what you want to spend your money on, what your values are on money, and you get to do that. Number five is your living situation. I lived at the dorms during my college. I lived in houses with other people, throughout growing up there. I lived in my own home for a couple years of teaching, and then I moved in with my soon-to-be husband at the time. We were engaged, and then we were married together. You get to decide how that happens for you. You don't have to define or explain or defend anything of your living situation. You get to be who you want to be and live in the lifestyle that you want to live in, whether it's super, simple and minimalistic, or if it's super lavish and whatever. You live in the house, in the dream, in the place that you want to live in with who you want to live in, and don't have to feel like you have to defend yourself. Be you. Number six, your career decisions. I struggled with this one a lot way long time ago. I was always climbing the corporate ladder, corporate in the education sense, but like I was always looking for the next thing. I thought, okay, I'm going to be a teacher. Okay, great. I'm a teacher. Okay, now what can I do more? Okay, I'm going to get my master's. Okay, now I'm a teacher with a master's, but I really don't, I'm moving up the ladder, the pay scale, but like what's next? And then I moved into administration, and then it was just like, why am I always chasing something else when deep down I'm really not wanting to go to the next thing professionally? I wanted to just, I want to make an impact, and I can make an impact anywhere. And so it was deep down, I knew I'd never go in. I never really wanted to go into this career ladder type of field, but for a long time, I just couldn't articulate that. And so it was always like, I'm just searching for the next thing to like fill my cup, when really what's filling my cup is what I slowed down and really looked at what it was for my life experiences that I loved, and really looking at the pieces of my life that when I started to put them together as a puzzle, really explained who I was, what I wanted to do, and how I wanted to live my life. I love supporting people. I love encouraging people. I loved, as a teacher, being able to help that student see the light bulb moment, help them learn something new, helps them change their life with it. And then, as an administrator, I loved helping teachers do the same thing with their kids. Now in my career path, now in what I get to do is have that healthy impact, that lifelong impact of health and moving forward with nutrition and fitness and confidence and mindset and passion around something that's going to have generational impact on taking care of yourself. So whether you're prioritizing your position, your money, your personal life, your freedom, your responsibilities, whatever it might be, walk your own path. You don't have to walk anyone else's. So when you decide that this is what you want to do and you want to do it that way, go do it that way. The seventh thing you don't have to define to anybody or explain away is whether you want to have kids or not want to have kids, whether you want to be married or not want to be married.
first comes love, then comes marriage, and then comes the baby in the baby carriage. Have you ever heard that phrase? Yeah, but there are a lot of people that take that different path. The path that we took was love, marriage, baby. But I don't necessarily judge other people for getting them, moving them around out of order, right? You do you. Any love is the first and foremost thing. If you're in love, if you have a responsible relationship where you're able to take care of whatever you bring along,

one choice or the other, we've been treated unfairly, or we have an experience where someone hurts us, sometimes we're able to forgive, and sometimes we just hold on to it. Sometimes the only choice left is to move on and forget it. But this is exactly the type of deeply personal choice that no one should have to ever interfere with. You are the only one who knows how deep that wound is or whether there's a way to go back. You are the only one that gets to decide whether you let it go or you hold on to it. I would encourage you to let it go. You holding on to the piece of shame or doubt or discouragement or whatever it might be that's holding you back, when you can let go of that and release it, and I'm not saying like you have to keep engaging with person. I'm just saying let go of it because it's holding you down. Let go of those rocks so you can flow on up to the top of the surface, right? So, but you don't have to defend that. If you want to hold on to it a little bit longer, you do you, babe. And then the last one, number 9, what makes you happy? As long as you remain morally and legally acceptable in your space, make sure whatever you're doing is making you happy and not with what anyone else says or does. And I hope that one of these 9 things today has helped you, has helped to encourage you, what makes you happy, whether you're moving on or forgiving, whether you're getting married or not having babies, whatever your career decision is, where your living situation, how you spend your money, your style, your values, and most importantly, your dreams. Please know that what other people think is none of your business and that you don't have to explain anything away to anybody. And you know, if you stop explaining things to other people, your friends don't need to hear the explanation and your enemies aren't going to listen to you anyway. So don't waste the time, don't waste the energy, and focus on who you want to be and go out and do it. All right. Thank you so much for joining me today. If you want to connect with me more, head over to choosetoriseup.com. I love hearing from my listeners. I love connecting with other women who want to live fit, who want to live well, who want to rise up out of their current situation and live their best life. Thanks so much for joining me today. I hope you have a fabulous day and see you again here soon.

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